0: It's the sound of shorebirds going through their life cycle. The English String Orchestra, conducted by William Boughton. The Suite Mignon by Jean Sibelius. We're walking out on a summer's day, coming up next.
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3: In your mid-Michigan weather forecast, expect partly cloudy skies tonight with a low around 66. It'll be sunny tomorrow with highs in the lower 90s, with widespread wildfire smoke that could make the air quality unhealthy. Expect a chance of rain and storms Friday afternoon. Otherwise, it'll be sunny with a high near 91.
0: Here's Danish composer Emil Riesen with a happy little seasonal number called I Walked Out on a Summer's Day. Those Danes, you know, everything's always happy to them. They're just relentlessly positive. It's a whole country full of mourning people. Pretty charming, actually.

0: The Bavarian Radio Symphony Orchestra featuring Alice Sarah Ott performing the Piano Concerto by Edvard Grieg. Michael Abels, the Prognosticator, coming up next.
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0: In your mid-Michigan weather forecast, expect partly cloudy skies tonight with a low around 66. It'll be sunny tomorrow with highs in the lower 90s, with widespread wildfire smoke that could make the air quality unhealthy. Expect a chance of rain and storms Friday afternoon. Otherwise, it'll be sunny with a high near 91.
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2: You remember travel agents? And when you cared about stuff like TV reception? Time marches on. Maybe even the word COVID doesn't carry the same weight that it once did. Sometimes a composer can become irrelevant in this way, and that's not a great feeling. And then sometimes it goes the other way. Relevance works in a composer's favor. This is a piece called Global Warming. You won't believe this, but when it was written in the early 90s, it had nothing whatsoever to do with, well, global warming. It was about international relations. And suddenly it found itself the center of attention. It even took on some new shades of meaning.

0: 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That's this week on MSU in Concert, Friday afternoon at 2 on WKAR.
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0: The Royal Liverpool Philharmonic, featuring violist Deong May. The Memories of Mount Jinggong by Xiaogang Ye. Two Russian composers head south for a little Spanish vacation, coming up next.
1: She was the first woman musician to win the French Legion of Honor Award. Queen Victoria was utterly enamored of her talent, and President Teddy Roosevelt invited her to play at the White House. Yet she died alone, her music nearly forgotten. This week, a look at the life and music of Cécile Chaminade. I'm Diane Jones, and I hope you'll join me for Feminine Fusion.
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3: In your mid-Michigan weather forecast, expect partly cloudy skies tonight with a low around 66. It'll be sunny tomorrow with highs in the lower 90s, with widespread wildfire smoke that could make the air quality unhealthy. Expect a chance of rain and storms Friday afternoon. Otherwise, it'll be sunny with a high near 91.
0: Sometimes you just get desperate for some sun. For Russians, that was the prevailing sentiment in the late 1800s. Maybe there were a lot of brochures lying around. They started to get a little obsessed with Spain. They were sitting around daydreaming about the sun-kissed life. I mean, you can hardly blame the average Siberian for daydreaming about Barcelona, now can you? Nikolai Rimsky-Korsakov wasn't immune to this himself. He wrote this next piece trying to transport himself from Russia to Spain. There's something fun to listen for in the fourth movement. Rimsky-Korsakov told the string section to strum as if they were gypsy guitarists. Let's see if the Dallas Symphony Orchestra can get their Spanish flair on.

0: In your mid-Michigan weather forecast, expect partly cloudy skies tonight with a low around 66. It'll be sunny tomorrow with highs in the lower 90s, with widespread wildfire smoke that could make the air quality unhealthy. Expect a chance of rain and storms Friday afternoon. Otherwise, it'll be sunny with a high near 91.
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The Ann Arbor Symphony performs MSU professor Joe Tian's Transcend, and the Jackson Symphony performs the Brahms Variations on a theme by Haydn. 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

0: Rumon Gamba, leading the BBC National Orchestra of Wales, the Fantasy Overture by York Bowen. That was based on a song by Charles Dibdin called Tom Bowling. Beethoven's Seventh, coming up next.
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3: In your mid-Michigan weather forecast, expect partly cloudy skies tonight with a low around 66. It'll be sunny tomorrow with highs in the lower 90s, with widespread wildfire smoke that could make the air quality unhealthy. Expect a chance of rain and storms Friday afternoon. Otherwise, it'll be sunny with a high near 91.
0: Critics divided. We've all heard that phrase. Reaction to Beethoven's Seventh Symphony was positive overall. Some called it spontaneous and joyful. One actually said it was one of the most perfect ever written. Others felt differently. The conductor Thomas Beecham said the third movement was, quote, like a lot of yaks jumping about. Clara Schumann's dad suggested Beethoven had composed it while drunk. Of course, Clara Schumann's dad never really had a good word to say about anybody. Beethoven called it one of his best. Let's give him the final word.

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0: Gustavo Dudamel leading the Simón Bolívar Youth Orchestra performing Symphony No. 7 by Beethoven. We're off to Chile in 60 seconds. Bring a warm coat. It's winter down there.
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0: The composer and pianist Enrique Soro was considered one of the first Chilean symphonists. Here is his fantastic dance.

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0: Peter Jacobs with a foreboding rendition of the Pêcheurs de Nuit. Night Fishers by Cécile Chaminade. Coming up, Joanne Folletta, superhero.
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0: One of conductor Joanne Folletta's many superpowers is her relentless drive to showcase these composers that are under the radar, underrated. They deserve the spotlight, but they haven't seen a whole lot of it yet. Here she is conducting the London Symphony Orchestra, performing the Sinfonietta by American composer Jack Gallagher.

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1: In this case, a butler did not get the blame, he got the credit. He was just singing his favorite Ukrainian folk songs at the estate where he worked, happened to belong to Peter Tchaikovsky's sister. Tchaikovsky happened to be visiting. Gave him the credits. It was classy of him.

0: Next time on the New York Philharmonic This Week, we honor the memory of the orchestra's dear friend, Alexander Kaplan. This is Alec Baldwin. Please join me for a special program featuring several concert favorites from Vaughan Williams and Ravel to Debussy and Rachmaninoff. It's Kaplan's playlist on the New York Philharmonic This Week.
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0: Chopin played a lot of etudes when he trained as a pianist, and later he wrote a lot of his own. That etude, Chopin said, was his most beautiful melody. Tristesse, Chopin's Etude No. 3, performed by Boris Berezovsky on Music Through the Night.
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0: the Netherlands Wind Ensemble with conductor Ado de Vart. That was a suite for 13 wind instruments, lucky number 13, by Richard Strauss on Music Through the Night. I'm Jalene Kahn. It's great to have you here as we enjoy these performances together. I hope you're doing well. 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

0: Piano Trio No. 32 by Franz Joseph Haydn, performed by Trio Wanderer on Music Through the Night. They get their stage name as an homage to Schubert and more widely German Romanticism, which often refers to the wandering traveler. I'm Jalene Kahn. I hope you're doing well tonight and enjoying these performances. Stick around and we'll hear a Bach Brandenburg Concerto, a great introduction to the Baroque period of classical music. That's coming up in about 20 minutes.
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0: The CPE Bach Chamber Orchestra under conductor Peter Schreier and J.S. 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

0: Conductor Eugene Corporon leading the North Texas Wind Symphony with a Moorside Suite by Gustav Holst. That was a competition piece for brass band at one point, and Holst got to sit in the audience and hear 15 bands perform his music. It was something he thoroughly enjoyed. He was impressed and delighted with the performances. Coming up, we'll hear a piece of music that's a good example of a fusion or hybrid crossover genre from Mozart's time. That's in about 10 minutes.
1: She was the first woman musician to win the French Legion of Honor Award. Queen Victoria was utterly enamored of her talent, and President Teddy Roosevelt invited her to play at the White House. Yet she died alone, her music nearly forgotten. This week, a look at the life and music of Cécile Chaminade. I'm Diane Jones, and I hope you'll join me for Feminine Fusion.
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0: Sinfonia Concertante by Mozart. Nicholas Harnikor conducted the Vienna Philharmonic. They were joined by violinist Gidon Kramer and violist Kim Kashkashian on Music Through the Night. It's great to have your company as we enjoy these performances together. I'm Jalene Kahn. I hope you're doing well.
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That piece of music takes you through a subway ride in New York City, April in Harlem, time in the nightclub, and at church. James Price Johnson's Harlem Symphony, written in the 1930s. We heard the Ensemble Concordia, led by Marin Alsop.

0: Up on Music Through the Night. It's really good to have your company tonight. I hope you're doing well. And if not, that is perfectly fine. Some nights are not great. Stick around and hopefully the music can work on changing that for you. That's exactly why we're here.
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0: The Cunning Little Vixen Suite. Music from an opera that follows a cub who's raised by humans into adulthood and her eventual escape back into the wild. It's music by Leo Janáček. Jiří Belolávek conducted the Czech Philharmonic Orchestra.
1: Good morning, I'm Jody Knoll. Traverse City's National Cherry Festival took place earlier this month, but today is National Cherry Day. Michigan produces 70% of the country's tart cherries, and we'll celebrate that with a piece called Cherry Ripe by Frank Bridge at 9 on 90.5 Classical.
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0: There's not a lot known about that composer. We don't even know her first name. We do know that her career revolved around opera in 18th century France, Mademoiselle Duval. That was the suite from The Geniuses or Love's Characters Ballet, performed by the Women's Philharmonic under conductor Joan Folletta.
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0: Why bother coming up with a clever name for your ensemble when you have fun names? That was the Weiss Kaplan Stumpf Trio, the renowned trio made up of pianist Yale Weiss, violinist Mark Kaplan, and cellist Peter Stumpf. We heard them play Beethoven's piano trio called Variations on an Original Theme.
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3: This is Jody Knoll. 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

0: Introduction, Theme and Variations for Clarinet by Gioacchino Rossini. The Orpheus Chamber Orchestra was joined by clarinetist Charles Nedick on Music Through the Night. I'm Jalene Kahn. Thanks a lot for being here. I appreciate you listening with me.
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0: James Judd conducted the New Zealand Symphony Orchestra with Summer by Frank Bridge. Were you able to can any of that, like your summer tomatoes? Maybe, just maybe, we can hold on to that for when winter strikes again. I'm Jalene Kahn. Great to have you here. We will hear a harp concerto coming up and a piece for trumpet and ensemble next in just a minute.
1: Good morning, I'm Jody Newell. Traverse City's National Cherry Festival took place earlier this month, but today is National Cherry Day. Michigan produces 70% of the country's tart cherries, and we'll celebrate that with a piece called Cherry Ripe by Frank Bridge at 9 on 90.5 Classical.
2: In your Capital Region weather forecast, expect widespread smoke throughout the day and into tonight. An air quality alert remains in effect. Mostly sunny and hot today with a high near 91 degrees, and tonight partly cloudy with overnight lows around 68.

0: Harp Concerto by Gene Eichner. Stefan Frost conducted the Kerp Falls Chamber Orchestra, and the harpist was Silke Acorn.
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0: Promenade, Walking the Dog, music by George Gershwin, from the film Shall We Dance? It was the St. Louis Symphony Orchestra, Leonard Slatkin conducted.
1: Good morning, I'm Jody Newell. Traverse City's National Cherry Festival took place earlier this month, but today is National Cherry Day. Michigan produces 70% of the country's tart cherries, and we'll celebrate that with a piece called Cherry Ripe by Frank Bridge at 9 on 90.5 Classical.
2: In your Capital Region weather forecast, expect widespread smoke throughout the day and into tonight. An air quality alert remains in effect. Mostly sunny and hot today with a high near 91 degrees, and tonight partly cloudy with overnight lows around 68.

0: A sparkling confection of mistaken identities, illicit liaisons, and champagne-fueled merriment. It's probably why Die Fledermaus is probably the most popular of all the Viennese operettas. And we heard the overture recorded live with the Vienna Philharmonic in New Year's Day concert one back in the day, Claudio Abbado conducting.
1: 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I'm Lisa Simeone.
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1: 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This is Alec Baldwin. Please join me for a special program featuring several concert favorites from Vaughan Williams and Ravel to Debussy and Rachmaninoff. 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

0: A String Concerto in C by Antonio Vivaldi. Jean Lemann led Tafel Musik.
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Partly cloudy skies today with areas of smoke and haze, reducing visibility at times, a high of 88. Clear to partly cloudy tonight with areas of smoke and haze, a low of 65. Partly cloudy tomorrow morning, scattered thunderstorms in the afternoon with areas of smoke and haze possible, a high of 89.

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0: Big finish to that rondo movement from the Piano Concerto No. 5 in E-flat by Beethoven, known as the Emperor. That was Vladimir Ashkenazy at the piano, and he conducted the Cleveland Orchestra. Well, coming up, we'll hear some French grand opera music by Giacomo Meyerbeer, and just ahead after the break, chamber music by William Grant Still.
1: Good morning, I'm Jody Newell. Traverse City's National Cherry Festival took place earlier this month, but today is National Cherry Day. Michigan produces 70% of the country's tart cherries, and we'll celebrate that with a piece called Cherry Ripe by Frank Bridge at 9 on 90.5 Classical.
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0: That was the Barcelona Symphony Orchestra. They performed the Indian March from L'Africaine, the African woman, the grand opera, French grand opera, five acts from 1865. Giacomo Meyerbeer's music. Well, on the latest episode of New Classical Tracks, glam rock artist and composer Kip Winger reveals his love for the classical music genre on his new album featuring conductor Giancarlo Guerrero and the Nashville Symphony. He is really something. I hope you can check that out. 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
3: 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Well, today is National Cherry Day. We'll celebrate this important Michigan fruit crop in just a minute. But first, a look at our weather forecast. Not long ago, I looked out of the Communication Arts Building window and saw a cloudless sky, reminding me of the song Blue Skies, Nothing But Blue Skies. Well, that's not the case this morning. This morning's song of the day could be Smoke Gets in Your Eyes. And that's not fog that's reducing visibility this morning. It's smoke from Canadian wildfires that somehow didn't get stopped at the border. That smoke will be with us until it moves out sometime on Friday. Our weather forecast includes warnings about widespread smoke for today and tonight. It'll be mostly sunny and hot today with a high around 91. Partly cloudy tonight with a low of 67. Mostly sunny and hot on Friday with a slight chance of late afternoon showers and thunderstorms, a high of 92. For Saturday, mostly sunny and hot, a good chance of showers and thunderstorms, a high of 90. And finally, a bit of temperature relief on Sunday with sunny skies at a high of 84 degrees. It's 69 degrees in Flint, 72 in Jackson, and we have smoke and 70 degrees even here in East Lansing. From Michigan State University, this is 90.5 WKAR-FM. And WKAR FM HD1 East Lansing. Good morning, my friends. I'm Jody Knoll. Traverse City's National Cherry Festival took place in early July, but today is National Cherry Day. Traverse City is the cherry capital of the world. Michigan produces both tart and sweet cherries, but we grow some 70% of the United States' supply of tart cherries, obviously ranking first in production. Michigan produced almost 180 million pounds of tart cherries in 2024. We'll begin our celebration of Cherry Day with a piece called Cherry Ripe, an arrangement of an old English folk song by Frank Bridge in a performance by the English Northern Philharmonia led by David Lloyd Jones.

A good celebratory piece to celebrate National Cherry Day. An arrangement of the old English song Cherry Ripe, the arrangement from 1916 by British composer Frank Bridge. David Lloyd Jones directed the English Northern Philharmonia on WKAR-FM. Some more cherry music throughout the day, including at the end of this hour, at around 9:50 or so, the traditional Japanese folk song Sakura Sakura, Cherry Tree, Cherry Tree, with flutist Jean-Pierre Rampal. And at around 11:30 this morning, baritone Bryn Terfel sings the aria Oh, Ruddier Than the Cherry by George Frederick Handel. Well, I don't have enough cherry music to fill out the entire hour this hour, but we can celebrate some other fruit that is grown in Michigan, including later we'll hear the Apple Waltzes by American composer Morton Gould. A little nod to strawberries in this next suite of pieces by John Baylis. Five improvisations on melodies of the Beatles in the style of Bach. I Want to Hold Your Hand, Can't Buy Me Love, I Will, Lady Madonna, and Strawberry Fields. Here's pianist John Baylis.

Pianist John Baylis playing his own improvisations on melodies of the Beatles in the style of J.S. Bach. We heard I Want to Hold Your Hand, Can't Buy Me Love, I Will, Lady Bandana, and Strawberry Fields. Today is National Cherry Day, and began with some cherry music and now some strawberry music. We'll hear some Apple Waltzes by Morton Gould in about 5 minutes. All of those pretty common fruits, but did you know there's a rare fruit council in Miami, Florida? It's all about growing and marketing tropical fruits like lychees and guava and so on. Well, there's also an orchestra ensemble called the Rare Fruits Council. And according to their director, Manfredo Kramer, the point of the name is to perform Baroque works that rarely are performed and recorded because they're either anomalies within a given composer's canon or they're simply stylistically or instrumentally unique. Hence the name of the group, Rare Fruits Council. Quite a clever and a creative name, I think. Here is the Rare Fruits Council to play music by Heinrich Ignaz Franz von Bieber from the late 17th century, his sonata number 1 from Tam Aris Quam Aulis for the Altar and the Table, here on WKAR 90.5 Classical.

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The Sonata No. 1 from Tam Aris Quam Aulis for the Altar and the Table, written in 1676 by Heinrich Ignaz Franz von Bieber, and played by the cleverly named ensemble Rare Fruits Council. Well, from rare fruits to the ubiquitous apple in just a moment, the USDA says that In the United States, bananas take the top spot for fresh fruit consumption, about 13.2 pounds per person, while apples are a close second, about 9 pounds. However, when you include apple juice and processed forms of apples, they pull ahead in total per capita consumption.

The Apple Waltzes by American composer Morton Gould on the way in just a moment. Time is 9:31 on this Thursday, the 16th of July, halfway through the month of July already, believe it or not. Good to have you along for music today. Good day to either stay indoors or wear a mask outside. Widespread smoke coming down from Canada from wildfires spread all across the state. Mostly sunny and hot today with a high near 91. That smoke is going to be accentuating breathing difficulties for people, combining the heat and humidity with the smoke. For tonight, partly cloudy, a low of 67. Friday, mostly sunny and hot, a slight chance of late afternoon showers and thunderstorms at a high around 92 tomorrow. Some smoke and 75 in Ann Arbor, smoke and 73 in Grand Rapids, smoke and 71 degrees here on the MSU campus in East Lansing. The Japanese folk song Sakura Sakura, Cherry Tree, Cherry Tree, on the way in about 20 minutes as we celebrate National Cherry Day, but here's a salute to apples next. The idea went back to 1965 when choreographer George Balanchine and the New York City Ballet approached American composer Morton Gould with the idea of a ballet on the theme of Johnny Appleseed. Sadly, the work was not completed in time for Balanchine to choreograph the ballet, though Gould played a recording of the music for his friend in his hospital room shortly before he died in 1983. The final result of the collaboration is called Apple Waltzes, and it's dedicated to Balanchine. Waltzes are mostly named after varieties of apples, beginning with Golden Delicious, Cortland, and Macintosh. The Apple Waltzes for Orchestra by Morton Gould, played here by the American Symphony Orchestra, led by the composer, on 90.5 Classical.

0: the American Symphony Orchestra, directed by Morton Gould, in Morton Gould's own Apple Waltzes for Orchestra in tribute to George Balanchine, music dating from 1983. We'll return to our celebration of National Cherry Tree with a Japanese folk song called Cherry Tree right after this.
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2: Ending this hour with a similar way to which we started, and that is music on the subject of cherries on National Cherry Day. This is the traditional Japanese folk song Sakura Sakura, cherry tree, cherry tree. Also can be translated as cherry blossom. Flutist Jean-Pierre Rampal and harpist Lily Laskin performing.

Flutist Jean-Pierre Rampal and harpist Lily Laskin played the beautiful Japanese folk song Sakura Sakura, Cherry Tree, Cherry Tree, on this National Cherry Day. Another cherry piece in the 11 o'clock hour at around 11:30, an aria by George Frederick Handel called O Ruddier Than the Cherry, sung by the incomparable baritone Bryn Terfel. From Michigan State University, this is 90.5 WKAR-FM and WKAR-FM HD1 East Lansing. Today's programming is made possible in part by a contribution from Dave Evans and Arloa Marmion in celebration of their wedding anniversary. Happy anniversary. Good morning, I'm Jody Knoll. Well, when and if you go outside this morning, you may think that you've been transported to a campsite. The air looks and smells like you're around a campfire. Europeans have a tradition called Lüften, which means to air out in Germany. And other places, it's called house burping, where you open all the windows wide open at the same time and you get a cross breeze and you refresh the stagnant air from inside. Well, here's a tip from me. Today is not a good day to do that. Better to stay buttoned up inside if you can and keep as much smoke out as possible. So a little bit of smoke even making it through the HVAC system here in the ComArts building. Well, there is widespread smoke across the state today, but it'll also be mostly sunny and hot with a high near 91. Partly cloudy tonight, a low of 67. The smoke may be moving out at some point tomorrow, hopefully. But still mostly sunny and hot tomorrow with a chance of late afternoon rain and thunderstorms and a high of 92. And then the outlook for the rest of the weekend, mostly sunny, continued hot on Saturday with a high of 90, but a good chance of showers and thunderstorms thrown in on Saturday as well. Sunny and a moderating temperature of 84 for a high on Sunday. 73 in Saginaw, 77 in Battle Creek, some smoke and 73 degrees here on the MSU campus in East Lansing. Well, all of the selections in this next hour include the word base somewhere, and as in our first piece, which is for bassoon, which is spelled B-A-S-S-O-O-N. This is the Concerto in F for Bassoon and Orchestra by Johann Nepomuk Hummel, Nadina Mackey-Jackson, bassoonist with the Toronto Chamber Orchestra, Nicholas McGuigan directing.

Bassoonist Nadina Mackay-Jackson and the Toronto Chamber Orchestra, directed by Nicholas McGegan, in the Concerto in F Major for Bassoon and Orchestra by Johann Nepomuk Hummel on WKAR FM. A very interesting duo for two double basses and orchestra by Giovanni Bottesini on the way in just a few minutes, as classical music continues here on 90.5 FM, Michigan State University Radio. But first, bass Samuel Ramey and pianist Warren Jones perform three selections from Aaron Copland's Old American Songs for bass and piano, Zion's Walls, At the River, and Ching-a-Ring-Chaw.

Three selections from Old American Songs by Aaron Copland, written in the mid-20th century. We heard Zion's Walls, At the River, and concluded there with Ching-a-ring Chaw, sung by bass Samuel Ramey, accompanied by pianist Warren Jones, on WKAR-FM, Michigan State University Radio. Well, it's not often that you hear a double bass as a solo instrument. Those pieces are quite rare, but Giovanni Bottesini was a double bass virtuoso, an Italian performer and composer who lived in the 19th century. He was dubbed the Paganini of the double bass. But it was a turn of events that caused him to study the double bass in the first place. His father was an accomplished clarinetist and composer and got him started first on the timpani and then on the violin, but his father wanted him to go to the Milan Conservatory. Due to the family's lack of money, he needed a scholarship, and only two positions were available: double bass and bassoon. Well, they both had the word bass in them, right? But he ended up winning the audition for the double bass scholarship and became one of the most famous double bass players in the world, even toured the United States. Here is a piece that he wrote that is for two double basses and orchestra. It's called the Gran Duo Passione Amorosa, the Great Amorous Passion Duo, by Giovanni Bottesini. Double bassists Bogoslav Furtok and Johannes Steele, with the Frankfurt Radio Symphony Orchestra, Ulrich Edelmann directing.

0: Quite a charming piece there for two double basses and orchestra, the grand duo Passione Amorosa, Great Amorous Passion Duo by Giovanni Bottesini, who was a double bass virtuoso himself. We heard a recording with Bogusław Furtok and Johannes Stehle, double bassists, with the Frankfurt Radio Symphony Orchestra led by Ulrich Edelmann.
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In about 10 minutes, shortly after 11 this morning, we'll hear music by the 19th century British composer Alice Mary Smith, her Symphony in A Minor. Until then, we're going to explore the Bassano family just a bit. B-A-S-S-A-N-O. Peter Bassano is a contemporary British conductor of a group called His Majesty's Sagbutts and Cornets, and he is related to the Bassano family of 16th century Italy. Giovanni Bassano was a famous Venetian composer and cornetist. Peter Bassano is a distant descendant of him. And then there's Augustine Bassano, part of the original Venetian family, but was brought to England by King Henry VIII, and Peter Bassano is a direct descendant of Augustine Bassano. We'll begin with Pavan by Augustine Bassano, performed by His Majesty's Sagbutts and Cornets, Peter Bassano directing, and then the Montreal Baroque Band led by Eric Milnes in Giovanni Bassano's Variations on Clemens Non Papa's Frey et Gaillard.

Variations on Clemens Nonpapa's Frey et Gaillard by Giovanni Bassano. Eric Milnes directed the Montreal Baroque Band. Before that, we heard a piece by Augustin Bassano, his Pavane, His Majesty's Sackbuts and Cornets, directed by a distant relative, the conductor Peter Bassano. A symphony by Alice Mary Smith in just a minute, but first, the following is a test of the emergency alert system. This is only a test.

0: This is a test of the South Central Michigan Emergency Alert System. If this had been an actual emergency, such as a tornado, a toxic material release, a widespread loss of power or phone service, or other state or local emergency that affects your safety, official messages would have followed the alert tone. This concludes this test of the emergency alert system.
1: 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Good morning, I'm Jody Noel. Widespread smoke in our forecast for today and tonight. Mostly sunny and hot today with a high of 91, partly cloudy tonight, a low of 67. Mostly sunny with a slight chance of late afternoon showers and thunderstorms on Friday at a high of 92. 73 in Midland, 78 in Marshall. It's 76 degrees with smoky haze here on the MSU campus. Here's the Symphony No. 2 in A minor by 19th century British composer Alice Mary Smith. Howard Shelley directs the London Mozart Players.

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0: Howard Shelley directed the London Mozart Players in music by the 19th century British composer Alice Mary Smith, her second symphony, Symphony in A Minor. In just a minute, we'll return to our celebration of National Cherry Day with an appropriate aria by George Frederick Handel, sung by Bryn Terfel, right after this.
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0: On this National Cherry Day,

Next, baritone Bryn Terfel and the Scottish Chamber Orchestra, directed by Sir Charles McCarris, in an aria by Handel that is apropos to Cherry Day. This is from Acis and Galatea by Handel, beginning with the recitative I Rage, I Melt, and then the aria O Ruddier Than the Cherry.

Music by George Frederick Handel from the opera Acis and Galatea. We heard the recitative, I Rage, I Melt, and then the aria, O Ruddier Than the Cherry, on this National Cherry Day. Baritone Bryn Terfel and the Scottish Chamber Orchestra, led by Sir Charles McCarris. We're about 25 minutes away from news at 12:01. Until then, the Concierto Andaluz for four guitars and orchestra by Joaquin Rodrigo. Rodrigo, the 20th century Spanish guitarist and composer who wrote a couple of the most famous guitar concertos, the Aranjuez and the Concerto for a Gentleman. This is Concierto Andaluz, and the four guitarists are all from the Romero family, Pepe, Angel, Celine, and Celedonio Romero, the Academy of St. Martin in the Fields, led by Sir Neville Mariner.

0: Members of the Romero guitar family, Pepe, Angel, Celine, and Celedonio Romero, soloists with the Academy of St. Martin in the Fields, led by Sir Neville Mariner. We heard the Concierto de, not Aranjuez, but Concierto Andaluz for four guitars and orchestra by Joaquin Rodrigo. From Michigan State University, this is 90.5 WKAR-FM and WKAR-FM HD1 East Lansing. Good afternoon, I'm Jody Knoll. News is next, and following news at 12:07, the overture Le Corsair by Hector Berlioz.
1: Live from NPR News, I'm Lakshmi Singh. President Trump is expected to address the nation tonight. About what, that is still not certain, but he suggested that elections and voting would be in the primetime speech, something that's historically been reserved for significant moments for the country. Asked about the possibility Trump will use the primetime address to once again assert the 2020 election he lost to President Joe Biden was rigged, Republican Senate Majority Leader John Thune of South Dakota says he's not looking back.
2: That election was a closed issue back in 2020. The election in 2026 gives us an opportunity to take a run at and to win one of those seats in Georgia. And we're going to do everything we can to do that. And so, as I said before, I'm focused on 2026.
1: Georgia was a pivotal state in Trump's loss in 2020 and remained a point of contention for the Republican leader after he was voted back into office. The ACLU has released a new study that documents widespread use of force among federal immigration officers. NPR's Meg Anderson reports recent fatal shootings in Texas and Maine have brought renewed scrutiny.
3: The ACLU analyzed 1,200 incidents involving ICE officers or law enforcement working with ICE across eight states in 2025. Nearly a third of the immigration enforcement operations they studied involved the use of force, including hundreds in which officers used rubber bullets, tasers, and chemical irritants. Noreen Shaw is one of the authors of the ACLU report.
4: I think with use of force, you're seeing the threat of using force and actually using it become the default tool for immigration enforcement agents.
3: In a statement, ICE told NPR it will not discuss law enforcement tactics, but that the agency is always evaluating its procedures to keep its officers safe. Meg Anderson, NPR News.
1: Detroit, Minneapolis, Boston, New York, and Washington, D.C. are among major cities in the U.S. under air quality alerts because of heavy smoke from wildfires in Canada. NPR's Ava Berger says doctors are warning people to take the alerts seriously.
5: A combination of extreme heat and dry conditions in Ontario and northern Minnesota led to raging wildfires. Then this week, weather patterns forced the smoke into the Great Lakes region and down the east coast of the U.S. Health experts warn wildfire smoke is dangerous. It's made up of tiny particles that can be inhaled deep into a person's lungs and even enter the bloodstream. Here's how Dr. David Eisenman, a professor of medicine at UCLA, puts it.
6: There are studies that show effects on the heart with increased heart attacks and heart failure. There's strokes associated with it, respiratory illnesses.
5: Eisenman says, depending on air quality reports, reduce outdoor activity, use air filters, and wear an N95 mask. Ava Berger, NPR News.
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7: For WKAR News, I'm Mallory Begay. Wildfire smoke from Canada continues to blanket much of the state. In mid-Michigan, air quality remains hazardous, and health officials recommend staying indoors and avoiding strenuous activity. WKAR's Sophia Salaby is in Lansing and has this report.
8: I'm here in Rio Town, and all of Lansing is gray. The smoke is just blanketing the entire part of the city that I'm in. I drove down to look at the Capitol, and of course there's a lot of smoke there. And even from downtown, you can usually see the Board of Water and Light's Eckert power plant stacks, and you could barely see them. Getting closer to Rio Town, you can, but it is hazy out here. My mouth feels dry. I'm sure anybody who spent a second outside today can smell the campfire smoke in the air. It's quite strong, and even inside, depending on your air conditioning, you can definitely smell it. So people are definitely taking their time to stay inside and stay out of this smoke because it is not good.
7: That was WKAR's Sophia Salaby reporting. Widespread smoke is expected to linger throughout today and into tonight. An air quality alert remains in effect through tomorrow evening. If you need to go outside, health officials recommend keeping trips brief and wearing a properly fitted N95 mask. Inside, windows should be kept shut and air conditioners set to recirculate to avoid drawing in smoky air. You should also consider running a HEPA air purifier if you have one. Experts also recommend drinking plenty of water and watching for symptoms like coughing, wheezing, or shortness of breath. And don't forget your pets. They should also stay indoors, too, until the smoke clears. You can find more reporting on wildfire smoke at WKAR.org.
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0: Six and a half past 12 noon on this Thursday, the 16th of July, halfway through the month of July already. And you're listening to WKAR-FM, Michigan State University Radio. Good afternoon, I'm Jody Knoll. We'll begin the noon hour of music with the overture Le Corsaire by Hector Berlioz, Stockholm Philharmonic, as directed by Gennady Rozhdestvensky.

Gennady Rozhdestvensky directed the Stockholm Philharmonic in the overture Le Corsair by Hector Berlioz, beginning our noon hour of music on this Thursday afternoon here on WKAR-FM. All this hour, the pieces are going to include air in them, fitting since finding clean air today is difficult with all of the smoke we have from the Canadian wildfires over the state of Michigan. Here is Air on the G String from the Orchestral Suite No. 3 by Bach, played by cellist Suren Bagratuni, MSU College of Music faculty artist with pianist Hrant Bagrazian.

Cellist Seren Bagratuni and pianist Hrant Bagrazian played J.S. Bach's Air on the G String from the Orchestral Suite No. 3 in D. In just a minute, the anthem Fair is the Heaven by Sir William Harris. On the next Great Lakes Concerts, the Traverse City Philharmonic plays Rossini's William Tell Overture. The Ann Arbor Symphony performs MSU professor Joe Tian's Transcend, and the Jackson Symphony performs the Brahms Variations on a theme by Haydn. Saturday at noon,

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2: Anthem from 1925 next by British composer Sir William Harris, his anthem, Fair is the Heaven. 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
1: The anthem Fair is the Heaven, written in 1925 by English composer Sir William Harris, the choir of St. John's Church, Elora, Ontario, directed by Noel Edison on WKAR-FM. Elora, Ontario has an annual choral festival. This year is the 47th Elora Festival, and it continues through July 26th. For more information, go to elorafestival.ca. Well, next on WKAR-FM, Air de Ballet de la Paix from Symphonies for the King's Suppers by Michel Richard de Lalande, the ensemble La Symphonie du Marais, directed by Hugo Reyne.

0: Hugo Rein directed the ensemble La Symphonie du Marais in Michel Richard de Lalande's Suite No. 11, Air du Ballet de la Paix from Symphonies for the King's Suppers. In just a minute, we'll hear two sketches on French-Canadian airs by Sir Ernest Macmillan, arranged for brass.
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0: This week on MSU in Concert, the all-male singing Spartans, the MSU Concert Band, and a piece called The Wall by MSU professor Ricardo Lorenz about the walls that divide us. That's this week on MSU in Concert, Friday afternoon at 2 on WKAR.
1: Jamie Paisley will be joining us in about 8 minutes at 1 o'clock with music for you for the rest of the afternoon, beginning with a piece with local connections. Until then, music by the 20th century Canadian composer Sir Ernest Macmillan that he composed for the Quebec Folk Festival in 1927, two sketches on French-Canadian airs, played here by True North Brass.

0: True North Brass played music by Sir Ernest Macmillan, two sketches on French-Canadian airs from 1927. From Michigan State University, this is 90.5 WKAR-FM and WKAR-FM HD1 East Lansing. Well, some of that Canadian air is pretty smoky that's coming down our way at the moment. Widespread smoke for today and tonight, maybe into tomorrow as well. Mostly sunny and hot today with a high of 91, partly cloudy tonight, a low of 67. Mostly sunny again on Friday with a slight chance of late afternoon rain and thunderstorms, a high of 92. And then for the rest of the weekend, mostly sunny and hot Saturday, a good chance of showers and thunderstorms, a high of 90. Some relief from the heat on Sunday with sunny skies and a high of 84. It's 82 in Flint, 83 in Jackson, 82 with smoke here on the MSU campus in East Lansing. Time is approaching 1 o'clock. I'm Jody Knoll. Jamie Paisley's in now. Hi, Jamie.
1: Well, hello there indeed. We'll have music in just a moment performed and, well, to a certain extent, revived by the subject of this Friday's episode of Community Classical. That's coming up in just a moment. But before we do that, I want to talk about today's programming because it is made possible in part by a contribution from Dave Evans and Arloa Marmion in celebration of their wedding anniversary.
0: Nice.
1: So happy anniversary. Mm-hmm. Hope you got good plans in store for that anniversary, to be sure. Now, as far as this individual, for a while he was the personnel manager at the Lansing Symphony Orchestra, but like many musicians, has had many different gigs, and I've seen him, I feel like, an equal amount of times, either the Lansing Symphony Orchestra or the Jackson Symphony Orchestra. Mm-hmm. And I wonder, did you start with Stefan kind of working with him? Because I know you were on the Lansing Symphony Board during his tenure as personnel manager. I have not been. He has since stepped down since I became one of those.
0: Yeah, he's been around for a while, over 20 years, I think.
1: Really?
0: Yeah.
1: Well, we'll start things off with that individual, Stefan
0: Koch.
1: Koch, there we go. No relation to Ed, though, spelled from the New York mayor.
0: No, but it's one of those names where you just really don't know how it's going to be pronounced. It's spelled K-O-C-H.
1: Yeah.
0: We had neighbors once that it was spelled like that, and they pronounced it Cook.
1: Cook, yeah, yeah.
0: No, just Cook. like chef.
1: And there's also the Koch brothers, though.
0: And then there's Koch. But in this case, it's Koch.
1: In this very case, it is indeed. So he is going to be the guest with Linda Kernahan on tomorrow's episode of Community Classical, which, by the way, new episodes of that are going to be coming up in September. So if you would like to throw your playlist into the hat for that, you can do so online at WKAR.org and join in, because it's a very fun, and we've heard a lot from a lot of people that have enjoyed it. Oh, there we go. So here is, pardon me, the smoke got in my, you know, it says bad and I had to have a little coughing fit. So that's why we have the off button occasionally.
0: Even a little bit of sneaking through our HVAC system here. Yeah. I have just a touch of a headache and I wonder if it's from
1: that smoke. I thought that was just because of me.
0: Never.
1: Never. Well, here is a project that Stefan Koch has put forth to record the works of this figure from kind of a late romantic era in the writing of Richard Stohr. Here is Stefan joined by the pianist Robert Conway to have this fantasy shtuk, fantasy piece, Opus 17, number 3, to start off this hour of music here on WKAR.

Music by a Viennese composer from the late Romantic, early 20th century era. And in fact, as the Anschluss was happening in Austria in 1938, he was dismissed because he was had a Jewish background and came to the United States to Philadelphia and the Curtis Institute, where Leonard Bernstein was one of his students. His name is Richard Storm. That fantasy piece, Opus 17, number 3, played by one of the champions of his music, who is from right here in Michigan, Stefan Koch on cello and Robert Conway on piano. Stefan, by the way, is our guest tomorrow with Linda Kernahan on Community Classical, which, again, if you missed it earlier, there is a new season that's our second season that's going to be starting in September. So online at WKAR.org. Just look for Community Classical, and you can submit your own playlist for potentially being part of Season 2 of that show coming up. We have not yet begun going through the playlist yet. We're going to probably do that in the next couple of weeks between Linda and myself and organize the first couple of months of our guests that we'll invite into the studio to talk about their favorite music, which, again, you can do and submit it at WKAR.org. Let's continue on with music for fantasias, not fantasia pieces, but fantasias, essentially, in 4 and 5 parts from the much earlier composer Eustache Ducaroy, and it's performed with the group Hesperian 20, led by their founder Jordi Savall.

0: With Hesperion 20, as led by Jordi Savall, their founder, Four Fantasias, from 1610, that collection of Eustache Ducaroy here on WKAR, where in just a moment, well, our mid-Michigan weather, and then celebrating Cherry Day, where the number 7 is rather important.
1: On the next Great Lakes Concerts, the Traverse City Philharmonic plays Rossini's William Tell Overture. The Ann Arbor Symphony performs MSU professor Joe Tian's Transcend, and the Jackson Symphony performs the Brahms Variations on a theme by Haydn. Saturday at noon.
0: You can't help but finish the phrase, can you? We'll have both Traverse City mentioned in just a moment and Haydn with different sorts of ways about that in just a moment. But a quick look at our mid-Michigan weather. Yes, you've heard it today. Widespread smoke. Stay inside if as much possible. I've even said seen that for air conditioners, if they are tapped to the outside, that you should make them circulate only indoors so it's not bringing in any extra that those more portable air conditioners can't handle as much of that. But I did see that they, if you have central air, those filters should be okay with just as they are. Sunny and hot today, high 91. Smoke again overnight, partly cloudy, lows down to 67. Still a bit of that tomorrow as well. Sunny and hot, maybe a chance of late afternoon showers. Highs tomorrow around 92. Then for the weekend, we're getting mostly sunny and hot for Saturday. Again, a good chance of showers and highs of 90, but back to just sunny on Sunday and a high of 84 degrees. Currently in Howell, it's 79. In Hastings, 81. Well, currently in East Lansing, splitting the difference, it is 82 at the moment. And it has been a year since federal funding ended here at WKAR, and we at Classical continue to bring you a lot of music, locality, and connection to listeners across mid-Michigan. It is because of listener support, after all, that we bring you these pieces dedicated to things that are happening, like Cherry Day, very important for us here in Michigan. Now, we have on this July a goal to add $5,000 more in monthly support. So if you're able to contribute as a sustaining member or are already a sustaining member and were able to give, you know, $5 a month extra to WKR, thank you so very much for helping us try and get that goal of $5,000 for the month of July. The way to do that quickest is online over at WKR.org. But if you want to call, there is somebody waiting at 517-353-5000. You can make that contribution as a sustaining member there as well. And again, thank you. Well, I did say it is Cherry Day, and the number 7 is rather important for that. Now, in old days, when it came time to picking a cherry tree, it would be done by hand. It would take very, very much a long time, since trees have just about, 7,000 or so. 7,000 cherries on an average cherry tree. Now, 7,000, yes, but nowadays it takes about 7 seconds to get rid of that because the harvesting and shaking the tree gets it really, really robustly shaken. But the 7 also comes into effect because it's so hard on the tree, that mechanical process, it shaves about 7 years off of the cherry tree's life at the same time as taking just 7 seconds to harvest it. So here is on Cherry Day, Cherry Ripe, a piece by Cyril Scott next, with pianist Martin Jones.

On this cherry day, very important here in Michigan, to be sure, a piece called Cherry Ripe, written in 1922 by Cyril Scott and played on piano by Martin Jones. Well, to continue from Papa Haydn, here

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0: one of the shortest of the Haydn symphonies, in part because it's only three movements, and right around this time the standard was turning to four. It's missing the slow movement from Symphony No. 25, which we just heard here on WKR, played by the Hanover Band under Roy Goodman.
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0: And for our mid-Michigan weather, smoke still with us for the next day or so. Sunny and hot otherwise, highs 91. Cloudy overnight with that smoke still with us, lows down to 67. We'll see what it does to the moonlight if you're seeing what it's happening to the sun, making it bright red today. For tomorrow, slight chance of late afternoon showers, but until then, sunny and a high of 92. Then for Saturday, sunny and hot. Good chance of showers, though, with a high of 90, but down to 84 our temperature on Sunday. High temperature, that is to say, Sunday under sunny skies. To continue from Augusta Holmes, her symphonic poem about Ireland next from 1882 with Samuel Friedman and the Rhineland Falls Philharmonic.

From Augusta Holmes and her Ireland symphonic poem with the Rhineland Falls Philharmonic under Samuel Friedman. For our final piece in this hour, it's a ballet en courante, some courtly music from Paul Poiret, as played by the ensemble Douce Mémoire, Sweet Memories.

from the Sweet Memory Ensemble, Ensemble du Mémoire, the Ballet and Courante from Paul Poirel on 90.5 Classical, and from Michigan State University, this is 90.5 WKAR-FM and WKAR-FM HD1 East Lansing, NPR and Classical Music. We are a bit late into this 2 o'clock hour. Let's dive straight into a brass work by John Cheatham, this Sonata for Brass Quintet, played with the Gaudete Brass Ensemble.

0: As played by the Gaudete Brass Ensemble, that sonata by John Cheatham for Brass Quintet here on WKAR. We're in just a moment, number 4 of the 5 by Beethoven, if that rings a bell. And if it doesn't, well, he will. It's his name.
1: She was the first woman musician to win the French Legion of Honor Award. Queen Victoria was utterly enamored of her talent, and President Teddy Roosevelt invited her to play at the White House. Yet she died alone, her music nearly forgotten. This week, a look at the life and music of Cécile Chaminade. I'm Diane Jones, and I hope you'll join me for Feminine Fusion.
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0: And that will be quite a journey to take, to be sure. Widespread smoke today in mid-Michigan, mostly sunny and hot with a high of 91. Smoke overnight as well, partly cloudy, lows down to 67. Smoke a bit of tomorrow as well, but some slight chance for late afternoon showers and a high around 92. A better chance of showers for Saturday afternoon and evening, otherwise sunny and hot with a high around 90 for Saturday. And then for Sunday, sunny skies, highs 84. Well, it is Joshua Bell, the violinist, next, joining the ensemble he leads nowadays, Academy of St. Martin in the Fields. They started off with him just being a solo artist, and then just the relationship grew between ensemble and violinist. And he loves being there nowadays, conducting them through great works, including this, the Symphony No. 4 in B-flat major, Opus No. 60 by Beethoven, here on WKAR.

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0: with violinist Joshua Bell, not as center stage soloist there, but conductor of the Academy of St. Martin in the Fields with the Beethoven 4th Symphony in B-flat major. When we return, Johann Svensson for the rest of the hour, and Norwegian music.
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0: It's been 1 year since federal funding ended. 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Sustain what matters, build what's next. And for this afternoon, indeed, smoke gets in your eyes. There is that breathing and air quality warning that we have across the area as a result of that. Today's high around 91, overnight down to 67 with that smoke still with us for a bit and into a bit of tomorrow, too. Slight chance of late afternoon showers. I'm hoping it happens because that'll put a damper on a lot of this. Highs will be around 92 for Friday. Then Saturday, sunny and hot. Good chance of, better chance, in fact, of showers in the afternoon for Saturday and a high of 90, bringing Sunday's high to around 84. Still under sunny skies, but about 6 degrees cooler. We'll take it. To round out the hour, before we check in with NPR News, it's Karsten Andersen and the Bergen Symphony Orchestra, the second Norwegian Rhapsody of Johann Svensson.

0: with the Second Norwegian Rhapsody of Johan Svensson, and that performance featuring the Bergen Symphony Orchestra, speaking of the Norse, that Carsten Anderson performance, led by Carsten Anderson, that is to say. For Michigan State University, this is 90.5 WKAR-FM and WKAR-FM HD1 East Lansing, where it's 3:01.
1: Live from NPR News, I'm Lakshmi Singh. The White House says U.S. Immigration and Customs Enforcement officers are still conducting vehicle stops. Here's Press Secretary Caroline Leavitt.
2: The President and the Secretary of Homeland Security are on the same page that vehicle stops are a necessary tool that ICE agents need in order to continue their deportation campaign of the worst illegal alien criminals from our country.
1: Leavitt says DHS has issued verbal guidance to field offices nationwide. This week, the department said it would pause non-urgent vehicle stops following two deadly shootings in less than a week in Maine and in Texas. In both cases, the ICE officers were not wearing body cameras. Today, Leavitt said more than half of all ICE field offices now have body cams, and the remainder are expected to have them within 60 days. She says the rollout has been slower than the administration's hoped. She attributed that to the previous weeks-long DHS shutdown, which she blamed on the Democrats. A key Republican senator says he will not vote to advance Todd Blanche's nomination to serve as attorney general until Blanche meets with victims of the late sex offender Jeffrey Epstein. North Carolina's Tom Tillis made the statement during the second day of hearings on Blanche's nomination. Here's NPR's Ryan Lucas.
3: Epstein survivors say they have been trying to meet with Blanche for months, but to no avail. Now, Senator Tom Tillis, a member of the Senate Judiciary Committee that will vote on Blanche's nomination, says Blanche needs to meet with Epstein survivors to get his support.
4: I expect that meeting to occur before I'm willing to vote out of this committee. And I'm trying to get to yes, but this is a very important part of getting to yes.
3: Tillis gave Blanche 2 weeks to make it happen. With Democrats united in opposition, Blanche needs the support of every committee Republican to advance his nomination to the full Senate. Ryan Lucas, NPR News, Washington.
1: A year after catastrophic flooding in the Texas Hill Country prompted lawmakers to overhaul the state's flood preparedness laws, residents are again watching rivers rise. The latest floods are blamed for at least one death, according to Governor Greg Abbott. The Texas Newsroom's Blaise Gainey has the latest.
5: Last summer, Governor Greg Abbott and lawmakers promised changes that would better prepare communities before the next disaster struck. That disaster struck this week when more than 20 inches of rain fell in areas across south central Texas. One of those laws helped place weather alert sirens along the Guadalupe River, which were activated Thursday during the downpour and rising waters. Other legislation put tighter regulations on overnight camps. Senator Charles Perry says he got texts from parents saying that their children were evacuated as a result of the measure.
6: One of the parents actually texted me and said the kids are safer today because of that bill.
5: The Texas Hill Country floods last year killed more than 100 people over the 4th of July weekend.
1: That's Blaise Gainey reporting. It's NPR News.
7: For WKER News, I'm Sophia Salaby. Wildfire smoke is pushing air quality across much of Michigan to its worst level in at least 20 years. The National Weather Service says fine particle pollution is about twice as concentrated as it was during the state's major smoke event in June of 2023. National Weather Service meteorologist Court Schulten says Michigan's immediate outlook largely depends on the wind.
8: We don't have very much wind happening across Michigan today into early Friday, so we're stuck in the smoke.
7: Health officials are urging residents to limit time outside, keep windows closed, and avoid strenuous outdoor activity. Meanwhile, organizers of Jackson's Hot Air Jubilee are monitoring extreme heat and air quality. Chair and balloon pilot Angela Madden says high temperatures already forced the cancellation of evening flights yesterday for the U.S. Women's National Hot Air Balloon Championship. Now smoke is creating visibility and air quality concerns for pilots and festival goers.
9: We want people to be mindful of their health given the current air quality conditions, but should they feel comfortable, we would love to see them out at the park.
7: Madden says balloon launches could be affected by weather conditions, but festival activities, vendors, and family attractions at Ellis Sharp Park are expected to continue. And smoke in the air today is causing other disruptions across the region. The Michigan Athletic Club in East Lansing is closed until further notice. The Lansing School District canceled all student activities today, from athletic practices to summer school. And the Nokomis Cultural Heritage Center in Okemos is canceling its monthly Elders Lunch tomorrow. In your mid-Michigan weather forecast, expect partly cloudy skies tonight with a low around 67. It'll be sunny and smoky tomorrow with highs in the lower 90s and a chance of rain and storms in the afternoon. This is WKAR.
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0: Glad you're with us on WKAR. I'm Jamie Paisley. Hope you're doing okay, staying inside as best you can. Even that, with us here at the radio station, we're still getting a bit of smoke coming through our building systems. Well, it's summer after all. Let's continue on with music of Francesco Geminiani, this D minor Concerto Grosso, Opus 2, No. 3, from 1732 by Geminiani. Here is the neighbors to the north, Tafelmusik, as led by Gene LeMond.

With thoughtful music there, led by the late Jean Lamon, who we lost from cancer a few years ago. That was the Concerto Grosso in D Minor by Geminiani, Opus 2, Number 3 of 1732. Gets us underway in this hour, which will also include a bit of ballet surrealism, courtesy of Darius Milhaud. Guidon Kremer will help us with that. Not to mention, on this National Cherry Day, the Cherry Duet by Pietro Mascagni. That'll come your way in about 8 minutes' time after we continue with music of the American composer John Corigliano. This Voyage for Flute and String Orchestra. Rudolf Verten directs the Orchestra of Flanders, but on flute, with that solo role, it is Paul Edmund Davis.

0: From the American composer John Corigliano, his Voyage for Flute and String Orchestra, written in the early 1980s, that work, Paul Edmund Davis on flute, while the Orchestra of Flanders was led by Rudolf Verten. When we return, I know, it's the Pits, but then again, today is Cherry Day, so the Pits are not that bad.
1: On the next Fresh Air, founder of the Native American Culinary Association, Nephi Craig, talks about growing up on an Apache reservation and how cooking Native food saved his life after years of alcohol addiction. He left his job as a chef at a fine dining restaurant to run a cafe affiliated with the reservation's Substance Abuse Treatment Center. 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
0: Hope you join us for that conversation tonight at 6 rather, for Fresh Air here on WKAR. We'll continue, though, with music on this National Cherry Day, which, for those that are perhaps making a pie for it, the average amount of cherries used in a cherry pie nowadays, about 250 that are used. So if you are, hopefully plan accordingly. Here is the Cherry Duet, taken from Pietro Mascagni's opera L'Amico Fritz. This is the Act II aria, Suzelle Buondì, and Tutto Tace, All Is Still. To sing it, a great pairing from operatic history, Angela Gergiu and Roberto Alagna, with the orchestra of the Royal Opera House of Covent Garden under Richard Armstrong.

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Sustain what matters, build what's next.

The Cherry Duet on this cherry day, dear to us here in Michigan, certainly. That Act Two duet from L'Amico Fritz by Pietro Mascagni and sung by Angela Gergiu and Roberto Alagna, while Richard Armstrong led the orchestra of the Royal Opera House of Covent Garden. I think after I'm done work, I'm going to try and hunt down a cherry milkshake if I possibly can. Dark cherry, if at all possible. If you have a line on one, please let me know. My email address, Jamie, J-A-M-I-E, at WKR.org, to celebrate Cherry Day. Let's continue on with some simple pleasures. It is, after all, a nursery tune that Mozart set variations to, one that you know very well, but for him it came as a French tune, A vous dirai-je, maman, but you probably know it better as Twinkle, Twinkle, Little Star. Here's Isatakane Mason on piano to perform these variations.

0: The Mozart Variations on a French Nursery Tune, For Us, Twinkle Twinkle Little Star, or even Ba Ba Black Sheep, or even the Alphabet Song. You might even also recognize the main melody as being What a Wonderful World, Skies of Blue, Seas of Green, all that. The same melody, the beginning at least, of Twinkle Twinkle. Isetta Cannie Mason on piano there, of the famous Cannie Masons, the British family of musicians. That brings us to, in just a moment, one last look at our mid-Michigan weather and a trip to the roof, courtesy of Darius Mio. That's coming up in just about a minute or so.
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0: And for that mid-Michigan weather, hopefully you're staying inside as much as possible for today and probably a bit tomorrow, too. Sunny and hot today, highs of 91. Smoke again overnight, lows down to 67 under cloudy skies. Then for our Friday, closing out the week, sunny and hot. Maybe a bit of smoke again. Slight chance of afternoon showers, highs 92. Sunny and hot for Saturday, better chance of showers with a high of 90, which will after that bring us down to the mid-80s on Sunday, but still under sunny skies. Well, for our final piece, it is the Surrealist Ballet by Darius Milhaud, The Bull on the Roof, or The Ox on the Roof, from 1919, Le Bœuf sur le Toit. Here is Ricardo Chailly and the London Symphony Orchestra, as joined on violin by Guidon Kremer.

Le bœuf sur le toit, the ox or the bull on the roof, which today, why is it out there? That's not good air quality to be having that bull or the ox out there. Darius Milhaud, composer of that piece, please bring it inside whenever you can. Guidon Kremer on violin in that recording with the London Symphony, and Ricardo Chailly directed them. From Michigan State University, this is 90.5 WKAR-FM and WKAR-FM HD1 East Lansing, NPR, and classical music, where it is 4 o'clock.

0: They're called the Weimar State Orchestra, or Staatskapelle, and Arthur Fagan conducting. That was Franz Liszt, one of the more recognizable of the Hungarian rhapsodies by Franz Liszt. That one, number six. Good to have you here. We're about half past now. I'm Tom Cran with the music on a Thursday afternoon.
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1: Canini, famous anti-fascist conductor who helped get Castelnuovo Tedesco to the U.S. And then once he got here, he got a job at MGM composing for the movies, courtesy of Yasha Heifetz. So he had friends in high places, musically speaking, and returned the inspiration to Segovia, the greatest guitarist of his time. With this concerto, here's Kazuhito Yamashita and the London Philharmonic, Leonard Slatkin conducting.

0: Kazuhito Yamashita playing the guitar with Leonard Slatkin and the London Philharmonic. That was the Guitar Concerto No. 1 by Mario Castelnuovo Tedesco.
1: She was the first woman musician to win the French Legion of Honor Award. Queen Victoria was utterly enamored of her talent, and President Teddy Roosevelt invited her to play at the White House. Yet she died alone, her music nearly forgotten. This week, a look at the life and music of Cécile Chaminade. I'm Diane Jones, and I hope you'll join me for Feminine Fusion.
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3: This is Jody Knoll. 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

0: Aaron Copland, a couple of numbers from the music he wrote for the movie The Red Pony. We heard the Buffalo Philharmonic and Joanne Falletta. No folk tunes, it's all pure Copland. He made it sound like the West.
1: Hey, I'm Cindy Howes. We have new music from Joby Riccio, Brent Cobb, Bella White, and Chris Pierce. We honor the late Dave Carter and celebrate birthdays of Emily Saliers and Rufus Wainwright. Hope you can join me this week on Folk Alley.
2: 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From Michigan State University, this is WKAR Classical in East Lansing. Thank you for listening. More classical music next.

0: That's what a diamond rain sounds like when it rains diamonds, courtesy of Emil Waldteufel, very glittery. Alfred Walter and the Slovak Philharmonic Orchestra. In a moment, one of the great clarinetists of our time plays one of the great pieces for clarinet of all time.
1: On the next Great Lakes Concerts, the Traverse City Philharmonic plays Rossini's William Tell Overture. The Ann Arbor Symphony performs MSU professor Joe Tian's Transcend, and the Jackson Symphony performs the Brahms Variations on a theme by Haydn. Saturday at noon,

0: There is an air quality alert until noon tomorrow. Clear to partly cloudy skies tonight. Expect widespread areas of smoke and haze, a low of 64. And for tomorrow, partly cloudy, a stray shower or thunderstorm possible, a high of 90.
1: Anthony McGill and the Pacifica String Quartet. 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

0: So is it Mozart or not? The Symphony No. 11, credited to Mozart, likely by him, according to one reliable Mozart scholar. And it's music that would have been written by a 14-year-old Mozart. Mozart's 11th of the 41, plus the Danish National Chamber Orchestra and Adam Fischer conducting.
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0: It was a play about the Crusader King of Norway, who reigned until the year 1130. His name's Sigurd Jorsalfar. Edvard Grieg wrote the Homage March, and the Ulster Orchestra played it.
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0: The suite from the opera, The Fair Maid of Perth by Georges Bizet, a pre-Carmen hit for Bizet based on Sir Walter Scott. And we heard the Mexico City Philharmonic Orchestra, Enrique Batiz conducting.
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2: In your mid-Michigan weather forecast, expect widespread smoke to continue tonight with a low around 65. It'll be sunny tomorrow with more smoke in the air, highs in the lower 90s, and a chance of rain and storms in the evening. Rain and storms are possible Saturday. Otherwise, expect sunny skies with a high near 89.
0: No falls. 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

0: The applause on New Year's Day, 1995, when Zubin Mehta conducted the Vienna Philharmonic in that by Josef Strauss. My life is love and left.
1: This is Jody Knoll. 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

0: guaranteed to put a smile on your face. Hearing Haydn, his Symphony No. 99, played so wonderfully there by the Royal Concertgebouw Orchestra in Amsterdam and Colin Davis. That's the first movement of Haydn's 99th, one of the symphonies he wrote for a second trip to London.
1: This is Source Coda host Ryan Thompson. Join me in celebrating 5,000 arrangements being posted to the Overclocked Remix website as we look at their musical achievements in the game audio arrangement space over the past 27 years, from intimate solo performances to large-scale collaborations. 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
2: From Michigan State University, this is WKAR Classical in East Lansing. Thank you for listening. More classical music next.

From the WCNY studios, this is Feminine Fusion. I'm your host, Diane Jones. Every week, we take a look at women in the classical music world, those who are a part of history, and the women making history today. These are women who create, perform, and inspire. This week, I'm going to share with you just some of the life and music of Cécile Chaminade. A prolific composer and talented pianist, her compositional output was remarkable. In preparing today's program, I found out just how unusual it was that I actually knew her name and had even played her music. I was astonished when I realized that despite her talent and popularity in her early life, she didn't even merit a footnote in two separate textbooks that I wound up using for Women in Music college courses. I hope you recognize her name, and if not, I think you'll enjoy today's journey of discovery through just some of her life. I'm going to dive in right away today so you can hear the absolute beauty of Chaminade's music. This is her Capriccio for Violin and Piano, Opus 18, composed in 1890. Here are Sarah Chenal on violin and Jean-Pierre Ferry on piano.

Cécile Chaminade was born in Paris in 1857. Don't be surprised, however, if you see her birth date listed as 1861. She was very concerned that she appear younger to her public, so she lied about her age. Hers was an upper-middle-class upbringing, and the arts were definitely a valued part of family life. Her mother sang and played the piano and taught Cécile to play as well. Her earliest composition, we think, dates from 1865, composed for her first communion. Despite recommendations, though, from such composers as Georges Bizet to attend the Paris Conservatoire, her father had specific views on female decorum, and he forbade her from attending. But he did allow her to study both piano and theory privately with professors who were on the faculty. Chaminade composed around 400 works throughout her life, including 133 songs for voice and piano. We'll take a moment now to listen to one of those songs, an early work of hers. Here is soprano Joan Sutherland, along with Richard Bonning on piano, with Berceuse, the opus 6 of Cécile Chaminade.

Berceuse, the opus 6 of Cécile Chaminade. Richard Bonning on piano accompanied Dame Joan Sutherland. Chaminade's songs are utterly charming, and we will return to a bit more vocal music later on in today's program. Throughout her life, Chaminade struggled with gender bias, not surprising at the turn of the 20th century. Almost every review, at least everyone where the reviewer knew she was a woman, promotes that bias. One reviewer said, "There's a feminine charm, if you will, about Chaminade's music that makes it individual. I know of no other woman's music that has just that quality, and of course no mere man could possess that identical quality to which I refer." And a critic from the New York Evening Post said, "Her music has a certain feminine daintiness and grace, but it is amazingly superficial and wanting in variety." And here's a good one for you. On the whole, this concert confirmed the conviction held by many that while women may someday vote, they will never learn to compose anything worthwhile. Yet composer and critic Ambroise Thalmas said that she should be known as a composer, quote, "pure and simple, rather than by the designation of woman composer." And one musician, upon realizing that Chaminade was a woman, wrote an article sharing how his view of women composers had changed because of her music. In 1886, her Opus 35 was published, her first set of Études de Concert. This next work is from that set of Études, and you may hear some influence of Chopin and Liszt in its composition. Pianist Peter Jacobs performs Autumn.

Autumn, from the Six Etudes de Concert, Peter Jacobs performed. In 1898, Chaminade was presented with an amazing opportunity. Her teacher, Benjamin Goddard, had been offered a commission to write a ballet, but was too busy to fulfill it, so he offered the commission to Chaminade. The end result was Callirot. The ballet had over 200 performances, but surprisingly, not one performance took place in Paris. Some people believe that exclusion may have been because Chaminade never attended the Paris Conservatoire, and so her compositions were lacking the validation that education would have afforded her. Even so, the commission gave her the opportunity to not only showcase her compositional skills, but also her business acumen. She realized it was expensive to produce a ballet, so she made piano arrangements of the score and sold them as individual short piano pieces, and made quite a bit of money in the process. I'd like to share a couple of significant recordings from two of her ballet excerpts. At the turn of the century, Chaminade actually recorded several of her own works for the Gramophone and Typewriter Company. So here she is, playing her own ballet excerpts.

Cécile Chaminade playing her own music from a 1901 recording with the Gramophone and Typewriter Company, the Air de Ballet, and from Caliro, the Pas d'Echarpe. Despite the fact that her father forbade her to enter the Paris Conservatoire, Chaminade actually wound up composing a piece for the final exams in 1902. It is an extremely difficult flute piece, and that was intentional. It needed to test the students' technical and musical abilities. It's a piece that is still played regularly today. Here's a performance from Sir James Galway on flute. He's joined by the Royal Philharmonic Orchestra, led by conductor Charles Dutoit.

0: Sir James Galway on flute with the Concertino for Flute and Orchestra. Charles Dutoit led the Royal Philharmonic Orchestra.
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0: One of the challenges Chaminade faced was actually of her own making. As a performer, she was quite struck by stage fright. 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If I find then that it continues to please me, I send it to the publisher." Her music was, for a time, immensely

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1: Showed up in time for dinner. One of the works that was probably played at many of these gatherings would have been her piano trio number 1, immensely popular at the time. Performing Chaminade's piano trio number 1 is the McAllister Trio.

the McAlister Trio with just some of the Piano Trio No. 1, a piece that was almost certainly heard during the hundreds of gatherings of the Chaminade clubs. Every one of the 400 pieces composed by Chaminade was published during her lifetime, and part of what aided in that endeavor was her marriage to music publisher Louis-Mathieu Carbonel. More than 20 years her elder, Carbonel died just 6 years after their marriage. But it was strictly a marriage of convenience, and Chaminade dictated the conditions of the relationship. They would live separately, he would visit her and accompany her on tours, but their relationship was purely platonic. In an interview, she once said, "Marriage must adapt itself to one's career. With a man, it is all arranged and expected. If the woman is the artist, it upsets the standards and usually ruins the woman's art. A woman should choose one or the other. The artist must have freedom, not restraint. When a woman of talent marries a man who appreciates that side of her, such a marriage may be ideally happy for both." Cécile Chaminade was 87 years old when she passed. In her lifetime, she was the first woman musician to win the French Legion of Honor. Queen Victoria presented her with the Jubilee Medal, and she was invited to perform at the White House by President Teddy Roosevelt. Yet she died alone, and her music has been nearly forgotten since. Yet she was mourned. This next work was broadcast throughout France on the day after her death. We'll end our program today with The Little Silver Ring, L'Anneau d'Argent, by Cécile Chaminade. Anna-Sophie von Otter is accompanied by Bent Forsberg on piano.

0: Cécile Chaminade wrote, "There is no sex in art. Genius is an independent quality. I do not believe that the few women who have achieved greatness in creative work are the exception. The woman of the future, with her broader outlook for greater opportunities, will go far, I believe, in creative work of every description." Thank you so much for listening today. I'm Diane Jones, and I hope you'll join me again next week on Feminine Fusion as we celebrate women in the classical music world who create, perform, and inspire.
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